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0: grandpa was brewing booze for Al Capone in Whiting, Indiana, like in his basement. I think it was gin. They would transport it through the marshes around Lake George, Whiting, Indiana. And like I said, he had a whole community of people involved running his stuff for him.
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0: Hey friends, we're Dave Mahoney with your chance to see Marilyn Manson celebrate 30 years of Antichrist Superstar live at the Fillmore New Orleans, October 14th and 15th. 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
1: 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Engines pumping and thumping in time. 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
6: If you're anywhere in your 40s or 50s, then you understand that there was nothing that was cooler at a certain point in our lives than having a modified car stereo.
7: Mm-hmm.
6: I mean, you remember, because I did it, having the faceplate that would pop off, the Pioneer stereo that you'd like put in your pocket when you went into the bar.
7: On it. Oh my God.
6: So no one would steal it.
7: You remember the one that had like the 3D and the dolphins were jumping through the
6: rolling waves.
7: Yeah, the subwoofers in the back of your car.
6: But if you were a broke kid like I was, I tried to do a lot of those modifications myself.
7: Yeah.
6: And always screwed something.
7: Just messed up your alternator.
6: Fuses would be blowing constantly. Like, I have no business messing with this stuff.
8: But you know what? There is such a rite of passage because I'm younger than you. I'll be 35 in a week.
6: Yeah.
8: And I got my very first car, and one of the first few things that I did with my car and with my big girl got a job money
6: mm-hmm.
8: was tinted my windows and put new door speakers in.
6: Yeah,
8: so
6: girl.
8: I mean, like, I thought there was a ride of passage. Whatever you get, I was like, oh, screw this Nissan Altima standard
6: Give
8: speakers.
6: Give me some Rockford Fosgates.
8: But I bought that with my own money, and I do think that every generation has a little bit of, I don't know what that would be now, because the speakers are pretty good in a lot of these cars now.
7: You can still benefit greatly from a subwoofer. You put 215s in the back.
8: Tell the youth, Mahoney. 215.
7: Well, they don't know what they're missing. That's the problem. I don't think they know.
6: Yeah, like, if people started bumping at stoplights again, that would heal our society.
8: That would fix us.
7: Culture being co-opted by Gen Z.
8: Yeah, they love
7: like,
8: it.
7: Like, you would think that would be part of it. Because even now, like, starting to see it, like, classic car shows, Dave,
6: mm-hmm.
7: like, Beretta Z26s and stuff are popping up. You know, the Grand Nationals.
6: The Grand Nationals are awesome.
7: We're seeing cars.
8: An Eclipse.
6: Don't you joke about that.
7: I've seen some badass Eagle Towns.
8: All the hotties drove that in my school. Like the two-door Eclipse.
6: Or like the Nissan Zs. Look out. So there is a new DIY for cars. It's not stereos because, like you said, a lot of the current cars that are good,
7: it's too hard to.
6: They already come with pretty good sound systems.
7: Yep.
6: They figured out that was something that consumers wanted.
8: Yeah.
6: No, what people are DIYing now in vehicles is they're making them self-driving.
8: What?
6: Yeah. That seems problematic, doesn't it? So I guess there's self-driving systems that you can just buy aftermarket, and they're becoming easier to install, and they have open source software allowing what they call tech savvy drivers to modify their car's driving capabilities.
8: Insane. So that's just stupid.
6: The installation and the hardware cost comes in at only $1,000. When you think about what it used to cost to, like, rig out your car with a stereo system.
7: But that's not real self-driving stuff.
8: Not. So, does yours have the self-driving feature in it, Mahoney?
7: It does, but it's like a lane guidance thing, but it will, you know, you're like, keep your hands near the wheel. I don't use it.
6: It's not like full self-driving, like some of the, like,
7: you can
6: like
7: Waymo's. Yeah, like
6: it's like hands-free stuff.
7: For the highway stuff. Right. Well, like, you
8: Tesla's
7: know.
8: Self-driving.
6: Right.
8: Exactly. My car is self-driving, but I have to pay a subscription for it.
7: But even if you do not have, like, if you don't have the dedicated, like, LiDAR, like some of the Waymos do, then it's just really...
8: It's bad.
7: It's not safe. And we've seen, you know, countless accidents. So last thing we need is some guy who watched one YouTube video trying to install a self-driving mod on his car and plowing into me at 90 miles an hour.
6: Yeah, I mean, the National Highway Traffic Safety Administration is already investigating this company. They're called Comma AI because there's already been multiple crashes involving vehicles that have been using their hardware and software.
8: Waymos. So, who have, to your point, Mahoney, all of the cameras get in wrecks all of
7: and
8: the time.
7: And LiDAR.
6: Yeah. So maybe, again, we just go back to the modified stereo.
8: But the
7: two
8: subs.
7: 15-inch subs in the back. Bumping.
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2: Oh, the male urge to put ourselves in situations that we know we should not be putting ourselves in. We know they're dangerous, they're risky, and they could get us killed. We were talking about the guy that nearly got mauled by the large jungle cat after he decided that he was going to get into its enclosure and try to rub its belly.
3: Well, Dave, he did pay to get into that enclosure. He didn't just jump into a random tiger enclosure.
2: He paid $150.
3: To go pet that kitty belly.
2: Then a guy called in about rattlesnakes. Audrey doesn't believe this guy. He screams authenticity to us.
4: Yeah, Dave Mahoney, this is the same guy that called and told you guys about, in my younger days, rattlesnake hunting. Well, I heard your story about the guy that was dumb enough to try to pet a panther. I went to a tiger reserve in Texas one time, and for $75, I had the time of my life. I was petting tigers and rubbing them on the stomach, and they were acting just like big old house cats. I thought you guys would like to know that. And y'all have a good day.
5: Message deleted.
6: $75.
3: $75. You don't believe that, gentlemen?
2: That's the same guy that used to hunt rattlesnakes.
3: Uh-huh. Made rattlesnake belts. Yeah, man. He said he made a pretty good living doing that.
2: Turns out that
3: the venom as well.
2: Not the only one that has been tracking rattlesnakes and messing with them.
7: Yeah, I have a tape of the Ells Boys Vietnam vets. They, everything from kissing rattlesnakes, they have them around their neck, they have them coming out of their pants, it's an amazing video, but they were crazy. Good day.
6: This is why women live longer.
2: Can you imagine you survive Vietnam and then you die because a rattlesnake bites you on the doinker?
3: They didn't die. They were just out here doing the thing. So it sounds like they were the precursor to Jackass. Like I wasn't. He said the Ells?
2: The Ells Boys.
3: Ells Boys. I mean, but there is I don't know what it is about young men. But we do not believe that we are
6: mortal
3: when we are between the ages of like 13 and 19.
6: Yeah, I don't know what that's about.
3: And we do a lot of really stupid stuff.
6: See, back
2: you think
6: in
2: it ended
6: day,
2: at 19? I don't know, man. I feel like into our 20s.
3: I mean, into about 25.
2: How
3: for
2: old
3: me?
2: Were you when you jumped off of the second story patio to
3: 21.
2: Try to fight someone?
3: 21. I jumped off a second story.
6: And now we're just so angry at e-bikes.
3: Yeah.
6: And their e-bikes.
2: Our neighborhood needs more speed bumps.
6: Meanwhile, you guys are out here putting rattlesnakes in your pants, okay? Just remember that. Whenever you're like, those guys were so cool,
2: little
6: badass.
2: Whippersnappers on your
6: electric
2: scooters.
6: And now you're like,
2: scooters.
6: You're going 50.
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1: We're singing and humming the tunes.
2: Some of the biggest rock songs ever released. You were trying to figure out what they are with 30 seconds on the clock for each one of them. Jeremy is joining us today. And Jeremy, you got Mahoney and Audrey available as lifelines should you need them. Are you ready for your first one?
3: I'm ready.
2: All right. It's from an artist called Flippy Dip 7. It's got 54,000 views. Here we go. Good luck.

0: I have to apologize. That came from my algorithm because all I get now is a constant feed of very attractive girls playing really cool songs on acoustic guitars.
1: Good Lord, brother.
0: And I'm not mad about it. Do you know what that one is?
2: I know it's Led Zeppelin. I'm blanking on the song, though. It might be Going to California.
0: It sure is. Nicely done. Okay, you're on the board with a full point there. Lifeline still intact. This next one here, I'll warn you, is probably going to be a little bit tricky because we've had a few of these in the past. It's a cover song that's done in the style of somebody else, but that's not who the cover is of. So, again, kind of tricky here. This one's done in the style of Bob Dylan. Let's see if you can get it. 37,000 views here.

0: so much I wanna do. And tonight, I wanna
1: add a difficulty. Also, not that good. Okay, Jeremy, do you know it?
2: Good. That one I don't. I think I need some help on that one.
1: Do you want to tag in Mahoney, or do you want to
3: have it too?
1: Or Audrey? Okay, who do you want to tag in today?
2: All right, let's do Audrey.
3: Audrey. That was I Was Made for Loving You by Kiss, right?
1: It sure is.
4: Just go Kiss, man.
3: The only thing that carried me through was the lyrics, because Bob Dylan, that was a pretty tough one.
4: You know what's crazy about that song? Bob. Like, there are so many Kiss fans who don't like that song, but I forget what it was in some TV show recently, and that is now Kiss's most streamed song.
1: Is it really?
3: Really? It has to be like Stranger Things or something.
4: I don't remember what it was, but it's weird. It anytime you go to like play Kiss and you're like, that's their number one song.
1: How about
4: now?
1: That? All right, Jeremy, so you got two full points. Lifelines are gone. You don't need them. You can win it right here if you get a full point on this one. If you don't, we'll go on to the last one if necessary. 93,000 views on this one. Let's see if you can get it. It's from Jacob Davis Guitar.

0: That is really
1: good. That's
0: so good. So good. Do you know Jeremy for the win?
2: I believe that was More Than a Feeling.
0: It sure is. Who sings it?
2: Boston.
0: Yes, sir.
3: For those dying to know.
0: What TV show?
3: It was actually a movie, two movies. Okay. Fall Guy with Ryan Gosling.
0: Okay, yeah.
3: And that was a movie.
0: Yeah.
3: And then also the hit Godzilla vs. Kong.
1: That was a banger.
0: How did that song fit in that movie?
3: They're just fighting.
1: Godzilla.
4: Dave and Mahoney. Alt 92.3. 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
1: Welcome to Dave and Mahoney.
2: The way that I feel about, you know, like relationships and what I bring to the table, all I can really do is provide. And so if I drop the bag on that, what the hell else do I have to offer?
3: Tiny penis.
0: Dave and Mahoney.
3: I've got a great McDonald's near me. It's run by people who care. Good-looking people working at that McDonald's. And their McCrispy strips, hot as hell.
4: So what I just heard and is crispy. If you are ugly, you produce bad McCrispy strips.
3: Yes. I don't know, man.
0: Dave. And Mahoney.
2: And he was hiding out in this cemetery. And there was people that were coming to pay their respects at different...
3: As you do. It's a cemetery.
2: And he was hiding in the distance going...
4: That is so hilarious.
0: And now, this is Dave and Mahoney.
2: Hello, friends, and thank you for joining us on this Tuesday. Got some good news and some bad news to kick things off today.
3: Dave, I'm going
2: to
3: start today's show with some bad news.
2: Yeah, the bad news is a very, very bad dog. A van crashed through one of those level crossing.
3: Would you call this a bad bitch?
2: It's a bad bitch. Okay. That's right. So this is over in the UK. There was a French bulldog that I guess got left in a vehicle for a short amount of time.
3: You can't leave a French bulldog anywhere.
4: They scream.
3: They're a cannonball.
2: Mm-hmm. Well, this dog reportedly chewed through the handbrake cable of the vehicle, causing the unattended van to go screaming down a hill and go crashing through the gate of, you know, like a bridge crossing or like a railway gate, whatever it is. The van smashed through the crossing barrier and severely disrupted rail services during the morning rush hour. And they were trying to figure out, like, how on earth did this happen? Because they find the van and then they just find this very confused little Frenchie inside of it. And they realize, oh, this dog was so mad that it got left in the car that it just straight up chewed through the brake.
4: So the dog had been in there for a minute, because there's no way that a dog just, like, unless he had grew thumbs overnight and just, like, knew how to start, like, hot wiring vehicles, you know, to start, because this dog was in there like on a wire for so long that it went through cables. Because where are exposed cables?
2: You're like, I don't feel that bad for the owner of this van.
4: No, I feel bad for the dog. I feel
2: bad for the dog, yeah.
3: Poor dog.
2: Some good news today as well. A man who is admittedly a bit of a nerd is using his powers for good.
3: How so?
2: So a man from Missouri, he likes to make swords.
3: Hell yeah.
4: Dork.
2: I know. They're wooden swords. So
4: dorkier.
2: Even dorkier.
3: Do we know what part of Missouri?
2: St. Louis.
3: Okay.
2: Yeah.
3: My hometown.
2: So Chris Monroe, he has been carving wooden swords, and he started out doing it for his grandchildren.
4: Oh,
2: and
4: man,
2: then
4: I feel
2: a bunch of people in the neighborhood were like, I also want a wooden sword. And he's like, you got it.
4: Oh, but this is cute now.
2: It is cute. So it's going to get even cuter. Each sword takes him about 25 hours to complete. So it's a pretty serious process. But, I mean, they are, and I saw these because I'm also a dork. Pretty cool swords.
4: That's awesome. Do they call him Master Splinter?
2: They should.
4: They're wooden swords. 25 hours worth of labor. That guy has seen a cut.
2: It's like handcrafted, and it's got all these little carvings within the blade and stuff. Well, the reason why this made national news is because he's been doing this, but he takes all of the money that he receives from these swords, and he takes it and pays down school lunch debt.
4: Oh, this guy is awesome.
2: Yeah, so he said
4: he's a dork in a positive way. He's got awesome talents. What are our talents? We got any of those?
2: Nah,
4: do we have any woodworking hobbies that we just don't quite know
2: about?
4: But
2: we can get rid of a body.
4: True.
3: Whittling's not nearly as popular as it used to be.
2: Whittling?
3: No. Whittling. No. Yeah, like woodworking. Whittling.
2: I haven't heard anyone say the word whittling.
3: I loved to whittle when I was in Cub Scouts.
2: I also loved whittling.
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3: Audrey is standing up for the short kings. Tell us why, girl.
4: Rise on stools.
3: No, you're married to a short king.
4: He's 5'9 on a good day.
5: Not short. He's, get out of here.
4: He's taller than me.
5: Yeah, he's bigger than the average male, which is, I think, 5'8.
4: Yes.
3: The average male is 5'8. Yes. Is that right?
4: Okay. Yeah. So, short kings, you guys live longer. Is this the story? I've been putting a lot of short propaganda in.
3: Well, here's what's going on. Nearly half of women on dating apps set their preferred partner height. I didn't know that you could do that.
4: This is a different one. So, you know, there is one that I put in the other day that says that tall guys die faster than short guys.
5: I've been saying that forever. Big dogs don't live as long. But there's a new premium feature that in some of the apps where if you pay, you can set the set your search by height.
3: That just feels like build a spouse. Like, what are we doing? Like, get out of here.
5: Hey,
3: that
5: people
3: nonsense.
5: Have preferences. You do you, man.
3: Okay, so Audrey, if you chose the ideal height of your man, would it be like 6 foot?
4: Because
3: I'm not immature.
4: Okay. So yeah. I think that a lot of this has to do with maturity of like actually understanding that the more barriers you create, to Mahoney's point, like if you are creating I have a height precedence of 6'2", that feels like a trend.
3: Also,
4: then you're just like a drone of a person and you don't actually like, you're not actually looking for someone who you are going to be compatible with.
5: Somebody who loves you. If you find somebody who's perfect for you in every way, but they don't meet this one requirement of height, like, and that's going to disqualify them, then you deserve to be unhappy. Like, I look at you and I go, yeah, they're you're the problem. You're the reason you're single.
4: Well, this study says that it's like they don't even realize that they're actually creating an impossible feat for them to actually find someone because the pool of men that are over 6'2 is like 30%.
5: It's if you're over 6 foot, you're over 6 inches, and you make six figures is like less than 3% of all men.
3: Yeah.
5: So, and
3: so
5: then if you add it into a range, an age range of like 21 to 35, it shrinks down exponentially even more.
4: It's just not real life. It's not real life. Yeah, and, you know,
5: you've been fooled by Instagram.
4: Yeah. It's a trend that's gross. But yeah, no, it's sad. It really is sad because I think that the more people kind of get off the dating apps and go into reality and have like interpersonal communication and conversations with other human beings, the odds are that you're finally going to actually find a person. But people like convenience, so you know, we just continue to talk to walls.
3: Well, and we've all been around long enough to go, if you are eliminating a huge chunk of the population over a one single thing like height, for example, you're probably doing yourself a massive disservice.
5: I will tell you this. When I was single, I did not care how tall, how small, how old. If I found myself intrigued or attracted to you, I gave it a shot. Just to see.
3: And then because you're even up against that. Like, will this person like me back?
5: Right.
3: Right? And you have low standards.
5: I found one.
3: Right.
4: Well, but like,
5: I think she's got a brain injury.
4: There's also something to be said that, like, only attractive people are over 6'2", and that's just not true.
3: Yeah.
4: Like, that's like tall girls. Like, only attractive women are small. That's just not true.
3: Right.
4: You know, like, I think that people just need to seriously, like, have a conversation with themselves about what they actually find to be attractive. And if it's only height, then you're going to be alone for a really long time. If you want somebody who's nice to you, nice to your family, nice to your friends, a fantastic lover,
3: all of these things,
4: if they're intimate with you, if they, you know, if they're compassionate and romantic and charming and funny.
3: And most of the time, if the relationship is good, you're going to spend it sitting on the couch or in a car next to each other or on a seat on a plane.
4: He's going to be sitting down anyway. Yeah, no matter how tall he is.
3: Yeah.
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3: creepy guy from Family Guy.
4: That's exactly what that sounded like.
5: Do you want to hang out?
3: Anybody want to start? 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
5: In the basement.
6: I really hate you.
4: So, I'm so distracted. 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
3: Arby's, 100%. I feel like Arby's and us could form a synergy like that has never seen before between traditional media and fast food. 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We are the biggest consumers of roast beef in the media, full stop. And the reason why I feel like Arby's would be a great choice for the Dave Mahoney Show is because Arby's, often overlooked and underrated, but sneaky good.
5: Is that horse's
3: and
5: sauce?
3: We so are sneaky. 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
5: It's a horsey sauce.
3: So that's why I choose Arby's as my fast food sponsor of choice.
5: Audrey, what about you?
6: I think that I don't care. I don't care because it doesn't matter to me. You know, he is the fast food forensic expert on the show. Mahoney, what he says always goes, because not only is he the fast food forensic expert of the show, he's an only child. So we don't get to pick. What do you mean? We don't get to have a say.
5: Oh, you disappointed it's Daddy.
6: Obvious.
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0: correlation here directly, but they also say that a lot of Gen Zers have higher rates of depression. Let's go to you, Mahoney, because you're the one that, amongst us at least, lived at home for the longest. What was your experience living at home as a young adult?
1: I didn't hate it, you know? I mean, like, here's the thing. I had cool parents, so it was a different experience for me.
0: They would let you take girls into the basement.
1: I had the basement was my domain.
0: Was it a finished basement or an unfinished basement?
1: It was like half and half.
0: Okay.
1: You know, like the laundry room part wasn't really finished, but the other part had, like, you know, wood paneling, so that was cool.
0: Yeah. Some exposed.
1: We had a drop ceiling.
0: You call them exposed beams, but it was really just studs.
1: It was kind of finished. But I didn't hate it, you know, and I lived at home. I moved out when I was 18 or 19 and then moved back in like a year later because, you know, my roommates at the time were partying too much. Then I moved away and moved back. I moved back in a couple times over the years and lived with them for, you know, I'd say I finally moved out full time when I was, I think, what is it, 25, 24?
0: One final question. If your wife were to kick you out of the house and say it's over between us, would you think that you'd move back in with them again?
1: I mean, that'd be nice, you know? I mean, I would like to not pay rent on multiple houses at once that I'm not living in. But again, like, my wife also lived at home. She lived at home until she was, I think, 27.
2: Yeah. But you're both only children.
1: Only children, right? And so it was different, you know? Like, we didn't incur a massive amount of debt, and we were able to, you know, save up some money and do things that, you know, led to us buying a house.
0: Yeah, I mean, I got out the second that I could. Audrey, you were the same way. Mm-hmm. But I feel like in today's day and age, it is a little different because for us, when we were growing up, I mean, for me at least, it was pre-internet, right? Where everyone wasn't chronically online because it just wasn't even available to be chronically online. And so it was much harder to disassociate. Like, when you were in an environment, that's just where you were.
1: Yep.
0: And now, you know, you can bury yourself in your phone, or there's endless amounts of programming on Netflix or a billion different sources for entertainment. Even like video games, like, they were kind of a thing back then, but not like they are today. And so for me, like, being in that environment, I was just like, I was ready to go.
1: Yeah.
0: I grew up in a bunch of little
1: kids around, but younger kids around.
0: Sure. And so, like, I was just like, I want to go and start life and everything else. I feel like it's a little bit different now, but they're saying that Gen Z, about half of them are living at home with their parents, but they're also sad. And I don't know if that's because they live with their parents or just because they're
1: chronically online. Yeah. But I will say this. I wasn't sad living with my parents. The reason that, like, pushed me to get out was just trying to get laid multiple times.
0: Yeah.
2: Which, you know? To that point, Dave, can you read what I put as my subject line for this prep?
0: It's the pros of living at home is free food at home. The cons is that your parents have to hear you moan.
1: Well, if you have a big enough house, you know, maybe not. But I think this is a...
2: We need a big enough house. I feel like the whole reason why this is also happening is because everyone's poor. We were given a bill of goods whenever we were younger. Uh-huh. The reason why we needed to leave the house was to be able to get an education, get a job, or whatever it was in between, get a trade. And then you're going to be able to afford this house, this fictional $100,000 home.
0: LOL.
2: That you only had to put, you know, 10% down on or whatever it was. And the entire time you're working through your job and you're working through your career and you're like, oh yeah, like, that seems like it's obtainable, and then it never happens, right?
0: Yeah.
2: Kids today don't even get that dream.
0: Yeah.
2: The starter homes are
0: $500,000,
1: in certain places in the country.
0: Sure.
1: But you can still buy a house today.
2: You can't afford a one bedroom. You can buy a crappy house
1: and fix it up, and then, Dave, did you not start with a bad house and slowly work your way up?
0: Yes. No, it was a mansion. Yeah, first
1: is
0: one
1: that what it was?
0: Beautiful, palatial, 8,000 square foot home on the lake.
2: They can't even afford one bedroom apartment.
1: I grew up in an 800 square foot house.
0: Right.
1: You know, start there, go.
2: You also lived with your mother for most of your life.
1: Sure did.
0: Facts. Yeah,
2: so that's why you're able to afford it.
0: That's how you save money.
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1: Dave and Mahoney present, Are You Smarter Than a Community College Dropout?
2: Probably not.
3: Bill is joining us today for Are You Smarter Than a Community College Dropout? Bill, how far did you get in school?
4: High school,
3: okay. So you and Mahoney are going to be asked these same six questions today. You do have a pass. You can use it whenever you want. Mahoney is leaving the studio right now. He is going to a soundproof space where he cannot hear. I'm not going to give you the correct answers until he has come in and made his guesses. Are you ready for your first question?
4: Yes.
3: All right. Question number one, what year was the Civil Rights Act passed? What year?
4: 1964.
3: Question number two, in which novel would you find a character named Atticus Finch?
4: To Kill a Mockingbird.
3: Question number three, which U.S. state is also known as the first state?
4: Delaware.
3: Question number four, which president worked as the sheriff of Erie County, New York, and served as an executioner hanging multiple men? Is that A, Theodore Roosevelt, B, Grover Cleveland, or C, Herbert Hoover?
4: I'm going to say that's Teddy Roosevelt.
3: All right. And question number five. In the sitcom Friends, what was the name of Ross's pet monkey?
4: I'll pass on that.
3: Good use of your pass. Final question. How many squares are on a standard chessboard?
4: 64.
3: All right. Mahoney is... Where the hell's Mahoney? There he is. All right, come on in. He just wanders off.
5: Was he blending in with the white... Well,
3: no.
5: Where is he? How did you
3: Where were you, man? Where did you... You had to go to the bathroom?
6: I drank a lot of coffee
3: you
6: today.
3: You tried to squeeze in a pee break?
5: Did he push it out so hard?
6: I made it back. It's seamless.
3: Okay.
5: Sounded like pork chops frying in there.
6: Perfect handoff.
3: Question number one, Mahoney.
6: What?
3: In what year was the Civil Rights Act passed? What?
5: Like we're not playing a game.
3: What do you think we're doing here?
5: That's revolved around you.
6: 1964.
3: Both of you said 1964, and both of you are correct. Shocked. Question number two.
6: Attention in school.
3: In which novel would you find a character named Atticus Finch?
6: To Kill a Mockingbird.
3: Both of you said To Kill a Mockingbird. Both of you correct there as well.
5: Have either of you read that book since the first time you read it?
6: No.
5: Yeah.
4: No.
5: Yeah.
6: I read it in school.
3: Yeah. Question number three, which U.S. state is known as the first state?
6: It's either Delaware or Virginia. I'm going to pass.
3: Okay, good use of your pass. Delaware is correct, and Bill said Delaware, so both of you going to get a point on that one.
5: Is Bill in the wind tunnel?
3: I'll just turn him down.
5: Thank you. Right. Lord, what a distraction that was.
3: Question number four. Which president worked as the sheriff of Erie County, New York, and served as an executioner hanging multiple men? Was that A, Theodore Roosevelt, B, Grover Cleveland, or C, Herbert Hoover?
6: Oh, boy. This sounds like some Teddy Roosevelt stuff.
3: Okay, is that your answer?
6: I'm going to go with Grover Cleveland.
3: Okay, Grover Cleveland is correct. Bill guessed Teddy Roosevelt on that.
6: Yeah.
3: Also, wild. What do you mean you are like an executioner?
6: That man's name is Grover. We know Grover the Muppet has killed some people,
3: done some stuff. Yes. Mm-hmm. All right, you're back 1,000 so far, Mahoney. Let's see if you can keep it going. In the sitcom Friends, what was the name of Ross's pet monkey?
6: So, I don't get choices here?
5: Nope.
3: Nope.
6: You didn't get Bill choices?
3: I did not.
6: God, what was that monkey's name?
5: Famous monkey.
6: I should know it. I'm going to pass. I don't know.
3: You don't have a pass.
6: Well, I'm going to pass. I don't know.
3: You're just going to give up?
6: Larry? Okay.
3: It's not Larry.
5: It's Maurice, right?
3: Marcel.
5: Close. We would have given it to me.
3: Bill used his pass on that one, so he got the point there. Here we go. Final one, Mahoney. How many squares are on a standard chessboard?
6: 64.
3: 64 is correct. Nicely done.
5: Oh, how do you guys
3: Bill
5: know
3: got that,
5: all of
3: Bill
5: these?
3: Got that right.
6: Bill's a smart man.
3: Bill went 5 for 5, or 5 for 6, and Mahoney, you also went 5 for 6, but a tie goes to Bill, so Bill wins.
6: Participation trophy.
3: Tie goes to the caller.
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2: We got some doozies here when it comes to screwing up at work. Going to Facebook, at Dave Mahoney said, I was running, from Max, I was running heavy equipment on a new house build, and I was backing out of the backyard, and I turned a little bit too early, and the bucket swung wide and slammed into the side of the brand new house, tearing a huge hole in the brand new wall.
3: Dang.
2: Then they made me go take a drug test.
3: Well, speaking of drug tests, should I tell the story of why we probably are there, we're no longer in San Diego?
2: Yeah, go ahead.
3: So we went for a market visit. It was like the first and only time that we were invited to one of our markets in San Diego for a great time. Uh-huh. Padres game, yeah. Meet clients. And the first night we were there, in true form and fashion, we got really drunk night one.
2: Went a little hard.
3: We went really hard to the point where like Mahoney was ordering Captain shots. And they refused to pour them as shots, so they poured them as drinks.
2: I don't remember that.
4: I don't remember that either.
2: Got a little foggy.
3: That was the thing that happened.
4: Do love
3: so
4: Captain.
3: We're just like drinking 16-ounce Captains.
4: Gross.
3: By the end of the night. And then the next morning, we had to wake up and do the show.
2: Yeah.
3: And I am just so not good with being hungover, but I will make it to work. But it was so bad and so hard that I was puking while we were in the studio, and I could not.
2: Our first and only time, like, meeting the general manager, like, he comes into the studio, and he's like, hi, and Audrey's, I kid you not, literally laying on the floor.
4: And these aren't our studios. We're in guest studios.
3: Shaking his hand after having like pukey fingers.
4: Hey, you know what?
3: So nice, like, to meet you.
5: You enjoyed their city and the hospitality. Right. I think that's what you did.
3: That's
5: you
3: rock and roll, baby.
2: Yeah,
3: you know, it'd be different if we were doing top 40. If we were just like, you know, introing Katy Perry and Sabrina Carpenter.
2: You wouldn't expect that from Delilah, but like, look, we're.
4: Nah, man, Delilah goes hard.
2: Does she?
3: That's why she's got so much advice, because she's been through so much.
2: Yeah. Jim is on the line. Jim, biggest screw up at work for you. What was it?
6: And my biggest screw up was I was lifting a pallet of TVs and went to go put it on a rack about 9 feet in the air, and the wrapping on the shrink wrap on it came apart, dropped the entire pallet all over the place, you know, broke about a dozen of them.
2: Dang. Brand new TVs.
4: I mean, so like what happens after the TVs hit? Does your boss come over?
2: Do you just put them on the pallet and you're
4: slowly,
2: like,
4: shh. No, you slowly back the forklift up and slowly disappear?
6: Everybody in the facility gave me a bunch of crap, especially my girls, because I was the supervisor.
3: But if this was the era of tube TVs, we wouldn't have to worry about it. Those were always
2: they
3: would have just bounced right back onto the shelf.
6: That's true.
2: Yeah, Jim, thanks for the call today, man. This one from Mary said, when I was first starting out teaching, I was subbing in my first grade classroom, mm-hmm. and a woman came in who I thought was a parent volunteer, and I introduced myself, and she reciprocated, and I asked her if she wanted, as a parent volunteer, to test the kids with sight words. And she obliged, and then, you know, headed out of the room, and it wasn't until about a week later that I realized that was not a parent volunteer, that was the principal of the whole school, and I had her sight testing a bunch of first graders like she didn't know what she was doing.
4: Well, you know, I mean,
3: keeping her on her toes.
2: That's right. Yeah.
4: Keep your game up.
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Emergency alert system equipment that can quickly warn you during emergencies is being tested. 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
3: Biggest screw up at work ever. Ed is on the line today. What's up, Ed?
4: A few years ago, like 2013, I was living in Wisconsin, driving a quad axle dump truck that weighs about 30,000 pounds. I had a left front tire blowout, shave off 36 feet of guardrail, climb up on the railing of the guardrail and go off a bridge upside down and land on a road below a bridge.
3: My God, Ed, you are lucky to be alive. That is nuts.
4: Yes.
3: Were they mad at you at your job for, driving off a bridge?
4: Well, like the lawyer said, it's kind of an act of God. We have nobody to sue, they said.
3: Oh, so there's...
4: I had 6 broken ribs and a new cut on my forehead.
3: Wow.
4: I technically got flown flight for life away from it, but I recovered. It's just...
3: I mean, you drove off a bridge in a big rig and only broke 6 ribs. I'd say that's a win.
5: That is a win in my book. Question, though. What were you hauling?
4: I was on a stockpile run. I was empty. I was hauling sand, but then I was empty at that time. And then my boss bought me a bunch of scratch-offs, being that I was lucky. And my truck number was 72, and I won $72.
3: Serendipitous. Thanks for the call, Ed. Appreciate you, man. Jay is joining us today. Biggest screw-up at work for you, Jay.
6: Well, I was working at a small electronics store many years ago. You guys could guess which one it was.
3: Radio Shack.
6: Yeah, sure.
7: I love how you didn't want to name it, and the second we did.
3: Yeah.
7: That was it.
6: You did. And you know what? We were only 3 guys in the store. I was a veteran of the store for quite a bit there. And
3: thank you for your service.
6: We had to do inventory, just the 3 of us.
3: Yeah.
6: And we asked the boss from another store if he could send a couple guys over to help us out. And this is a Saturday night. And we didn't even want to be there.
3: Yeah.
6: So I tell the guys, you know what? Let's just fudge the numbers right now. Put all the numbers into the system and leave. I don't want to do this anymore.
3: Okay.
6: So and we're talking about capacitors, batteries. You got to count every single part in the store.
3: Yeah.
6: And we ended up leaving. We were supposed to probably be there till about 1 in the morning. We were gone by 7.
3: Oh, jeez. Shut the place
6: Drinks
3: down.
6: Drinks on me, guys. Drinks on me.
3: Yeah. So did they find out? Did you get in trouble for it?
6: Oh, no, not at all. I told the guys kind of like, don't put perfect numbers. Kind of just fudge the numbers a little bit so the corporate doesn't think, oh, this is too perfect. You know, there's always a profit and loss on that store every single month. So if there was a couple capacitors missing, batteries... It was fine.
3: There was some poor guy out there, some poor sap that went to go shop at Radio Shack on that Saturday night to get his USB card reader, and he couldn't because you guys were out drinking. Thanks a lot, Jay.
6: Well, I know. Poor guy. You know, if you're out there, guy, I'm sorry.
3: After all these years.
6: I'm sorry.
3: Finally coming clean.
6: After all these years, my apologies.
3: Thanks for the call, man. Appreciate you. Eddie is on the line. Eddie, biggest screw-up at work for you.
8: Well, yes, I worked for an RV company. I won't give the name, but... I was a newbie, and I had to do some electrical work on a motorhome. Brand new. This is early 80s. And while I disconnected the battery, and I walked away, and I went to go get my parts and stuff, and everybody screaming and yelling, when I disconnected the cable, it floated around and made contact, and it burned up the whole wiring harness.
3: Hey.
8: Wow.
3: Biggest screw-up at work. Greg is joining us today. What's up, Greg?
9: We were working, and we had to unload some metal doors, so it took 2 of us to move them. They're standing straight up and down. The boss said, drop them, scratch them, you're fired. Me and this other guy, we go and take a door off. That leaves 18. The guy's holding on to the doors with 1 hand.
3: Oh, no.
9: He drops his hand and turns around to switch hands. All the doors start getting momentum.
3: Oh,
9: and
3: God.
9: He's walking backwards. We drop the door. We jump to the side. The guy's walking backwards. He trips on the door, and all 18 of them doors fall on top of his leg and smash it.
3: Did your boss live up to his word, and did he fire you guys for that?
9: No, dude, we got heroic, I guess. This is where adrenaline kicks in. The guy I was with got on one corner. I got on the other corner, and we both pick up these 18 doors. And we tell the guy, pull your leg out. He goes, I can't. So I tell the guy that I with, I will put them back down. Take a deep breath. And when I say three, we're going to pick these doors up. So I got my corner with one hand. He got his corner with two hands. We pick up the doors. I reach my hand underneath the doors, and I pull his leg out, and then we drop the doors.
5: Wow. When they say getting your foot in the door, this is not what they mean.
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3: So we got a voicemail the other day about living at home and whether or not it makes sense. A lot of people don't even have the option now, right? There's just all sorts of people that are living at home because it's just too expensive to live anywhere else.
4: Sure.
3: But that age keeps going up where, you know, a lot of times when kids hit 18 years old, they would move out. That's what I did. But you lived at home until you were, what, 23? And then you went back?
4: I moved out a couple times. But, I mean, like, I think I moved out for the final time at, like, 24. Or so, 23, 24. And, you know, like I said, it did me a

0: a lot of good because I was able to pursue radio when I was getting paid, you know, below minimum wage for the amount of hours that I was putting in at the radio station. And, you know, it really helped my career.
1: So this guy has an opinion.
2: Hey, Dave Mahoney, I'll tell you why 20-year-olds aren't moving out like they used to. Whenever I was 20, I moved out of my parents' house in a factory, working at a factory job. Now, for about 6 months afterwards, I was sleeping on the floor because I couldn't afford a bed for about a couple, maybe a month or two. So, yeah, that's why we don't move out. It's unaffordable to live.
3: Message deleted.
0: I mean, if you're a dude and you did not have a mattress in the corner with no bed frame, like, that's, I don't know if you really had that.
1: The only thing that you really need was a TV, no coffee table, maybe a folding chair or a lawn chair, and then a bed in the corner. And, you know, if you didn't have a mattress at first, I get it. Like, looking back, you're like, that sucked. I didn't have a bed to sleep on.
0: But they
1: on.
0: Didn't have inflatable mattresses like they do now.
1: But looking back on it, you're like, those are some great times in life. And the girls that will hook up with you.
0: God bless them.
1: On the floor.
0: Salute.
1: I mean, you are real ones.
0: MVPs.
1: Just the absolute best.
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1: Hell yeah!
2: These people remove the toothpick from their mouth when taking a wedding photo. It's the Redneck Report.
3: Redneck Report. I'm Dave and Mahoney.
4: Right, today's Redneck Report is going to start with a cautionary tale that it may be time to stop drinking. Did I say table?
5: You did.
4: Okay.
5: Are you drunk?
4: Cautionary tale. No. This lady was, though. 29 years old. Her name is Kristen Galley. She had a little bit too much to drink and thought the appropriate thing to do would be to call in a drunken bomb threat to the University of Central Florida Student Care Services saying, quote, "I'm going to blow you guys up," and then hung up and ignored all of the follow-up calls.
6: What does she have against the student care services?
4: So I guess she was angry about something. I don't know if she's a student there.
6: She's 29.
4: Like, she's 29.
6: Checks
4: maybe
6: out. Yeah.
4: Could be. I guess she sent over 200 incoherent texts, including photos of herself, to a professor at this university as well. Later admitted to cops that she was drunk, angry, and thought the threat would be funny. The police tended to disagree.
6: She hot?
4: Not hot enough. That makes sense. Because I feel like
6: yeah.
4: if she's real hot, you sort of let it slide.
6: Like, yeah.
4: Pretty people get away with a lot. So when you're so much of a nerd, the FBI has to get involved. It's not great. An Iowa man, 34 years old, his name is Mitch William Gross, was sentenced to 4 months in federal prison in order to pay back $146,000 for defrauding his employer because he was using the company credit card to buy Pokemon cards.
6: Hell yeah.
4: $146,000 worth of Pokemon cards,
5: what
4: you nerd.
5: A junkie dork. Did you know that they have the little vending machines for Pokemon cards now at like grocery stores?
4: Haven't seen them.
5: I didn't know they
6: been
5: existed either.
6: Time.
5: But they're right next to the lottery cards.
4: Well,
5: so that kind of checks out. I feel like he's a junkie.
6: It's just interesting to see how card collecting has continued to evolve over the last 65 to 70 years. Years and now we've moved into the Pokemons, and there's a lot of very valuable cards that could be found. I understand that. But one of the interesting things that I saw about why certain people collect Pokemon cards and not sports cards is because Charizard's never going to get a DUI or,
4: turn into Jose Canseco.
6: Pikachu's never going to beat up a drifter.
4: So this lady, speaking of capturing people that aren't supposed to be captured, she accidentally kidnapped a young family. And I say accidentally, not so much. She's 71 years old. Her name is Helen. She was arrested for allegedly kidnapping a father and his two daughters, both under 13 years old, and then holding them at gunpoint. And you're like, why would a 71-year-old kidnap a dad and his daughters? So I guess they were out fishing, and they were fishing like off of a bridge, which is not uncommon in Florida. And she rolled up. And I don't know why she was so paranoid or thought that she was just the enforcer. She, for whatever reason, did not believe that this guy was actually the father of these two young girls.
6: He thought he had kidnapped these young girls and taken them fishing?
4: That's what you do. You know, you kidnap and then go fishing.
6: Yeah. I wish somebody would kidnap me and we could go fishing.
4: So she pulled up and she was cosplaying, kind of being this sweet older lady. She's like, hey, instead of fishing off this bridge, do you guys want to come fish in the pond by my house? There's a bunch of great fish there.
5: What a freak.
4: And then they were like, oh, actually, that's a really nice gesture. Yeah, we would love to, which I question that judgment as well.
6: I question that judgment of that dad getting in the car.
4: They got in the car, they went to her house, and then at that point, she's like, freeze, and held them at gunpoint, thinking that she was busting this guy who had kidnapped a couple of young girls. And he's like, what are you doing? And then only after the authorities arrived, where they're like, no, actually, we did a check, and that's his children.
6: So did they charge her with kidnapping?
4: Yes.
6: And like
4: three counts of kidnapping, aggravated assault, plus one count of armed burglary?
5: You know what? Put more old people in jail.
6: Yep.
5: Arrest the old.
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2: Stop me if this seems obvious, but buying venomous spiders on the internet is not a great idea.
3: Doesn't seem like a great idea to me, Dave.
2: Yeah, the 38-year-old dad, who has now sadly passed away because he bought a bunch of venomous spiders off the internet.
3: Did they bite him?
2: Well, that's what the family thinks. Uh-huh. So he was experiencing what he said felt like flu symptoms. He had sweats and aching limbs, and he still continued with his family on a trip to Scotland before his condition worsened. And then on August 2nd, he phoned for help, said he couldn't breathe. And they're trying to piece all this together. He's a 38-year-old guy. He's pretty young.
3: Yeah,
2: you wouldn't think that something
3: that
2: like
3: that sort of stuff to be having.
2: A flu would be able to take him down. Because normally, somebody that's young and healthy would be able to fight through that. And so they're like, well, okay, what exactly has been going on recently? And they're like, well, Dad did buy a whole bunch of venomous spiders off of the internet, and they don't know for sure yet if one of them bit him, but that seems to be the leading suspect.
3: Or is this how you murder somebody and then you're like, yeah, my dad was into venomous spiders.
4: Wink, wink.
3: Uh-huh.
4: With lots of eyeball winks.
2: So his former partner described
3: I don't think
2: him
3: they blink, though.
2: As
4: spiders don't blink?
3: I don't think spiders blink.
2: I mean, they got a lot of eyes.
3: Do we got to go to the internet for
4: okay,
3: this.
4: Okay.
2: Spiders blink?
4: Stupid people Googling stupid things.
2: But, okay, so spiders have a lot of eyes. Like, if they were to blink,
3: they don't blink at all. They don't blink. I was right.
2: Wow.
3: I knew some stuff.
2: I feel like with that many eyes, you could blink.
3: I feel like you should be able to blink with all them eyes, but
2: don't simultaneously blink.
4: Guys, it would be really gross if they had just one giant eyelid, because they couldn't have that many eyelids for that many eyeballs. So it makes sense.
2: Imagine how sassy a spider would be, though, if it bit you and then it was like, wink.
4: Mm-hmm. Yeah. With one giant eyelid. It's gross. Don't like it.
3: A cascade of winks.
2: Okay, hang on. So I'm trying to understand eyeballs here. What do you mean they don't blink? Like, why do we have to blink if they can just not blink?
4: The scientific answer is, Dave, is that they have a special coating, almost like a condom, on the outside of their eyeballs, like latex that keeps it lubricated on the insides.
2: They have a little lifestyle condom on their eyeballs. Got it. The more you know.
4: That's also information from ChatGPT.
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2: So we were just talking about the nostalgia of having a multi-disc CD changer in your car. I mean, some people had the 100-disc changers in the trunk. That was a whole vibe. But, yeah, there's a conversation going on a week or so ago where we were talking about loud mufflers.
3: Yeah, yeah.
2: And how
3: Flowmasters.
2: Those, you know, and the giant stereo systems that you used to have in your car. The late 90s, early aught years. Like, that was a status symbol for dudes. We all kind of low-key knew that women hated it. But I mean,
4: we didn't care. You don't.
2: No, okay.
4: You do it all the time. No, you don't. It's 2025 and people still do it.
2: We're doing it for the boys. Just like you girls when you say, oh, we're getting dressed up for each other or for ourselves. The Flowmasters were for us.
4: Yeah. Okay.
2: And the stereo systems
4: were
2: for us. I mean, don't get me wrong. I am also now at the age where I am annoyed if somebody pulls up to me at a stoplight that is bumping to the point where it's shaking their trunk and my windows.
3: When was the last time that happened,
2: though? It happened just a couple of weeks ago.
3: You shook your windows?
2: Shook my windows. There was a guy with Flowmasters that raced past me today on the way into work.
3: No, that's a muffler, but like that didn't shake your windows. Like we're talking like bass that would move, that would rattle somebody else's windows.
2: I still remember the car. It was a white Tahoe from like 2002.
4: Well, that checks out. You know how I know that both of you are wrong? Because in the wild, men do that. Like animals are like.
2: That's so true.
4: So what do you think that's not you as humans? Yes, you all make the male. People,
2: from birds
4: species.
2: To deer and moose.
3: Hey, you know what? We wouldn't do it if you didn't fall for it. That's on you, lady.
2: This guy calling in to defend the loud mufflers and the stereo systems.
5: What's up, guys? This is about the stereos and mufflers thing. I'm 34, and I'll tell you what. It's not anything about looking cool, bigger, look at me, about the other guys, look at me, about women. It's truly, I love the sound of loud 3-inch exhaust, which I have on my truck, and a system. I listen to it with the windows up. I don't listen to it with the windows down like most of the kids do.
6: Message deleted.
2: I don't
4: Liar.
2: Believe you. You
4: Liar.
2: Do not need stadium quality sound in your Subaru. You just don't.
4: You all talk so frequently about how everything you do is to get laid, and then you're going to stand here and tell me that this is the one thing that isn't for that.
2: Okay, so
4: y'all are lying.
2: Here's what we know about the stereo systems is it doesn't attract most women. It just attracts the right women.
3: Mm. Well, smoke them tires
2: a
3: too,
2: certain
3: Dave.
2: Type. And they're fun.
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0: Yeah. You guys were talking about CD changers.
1: In the trunk, yeah.
0: 45 RPM record players mounted under the dash.
2: What?
3: How? That was a thing that just came, like, in the car? Did you have to...
1: How fancy was that car?
0: Aftermarket. Oh, okay. Yeah. It was aftermarket.
3: Okay. I was going to say, I've never heard.
0: Talk about going over railroad tracks with the CD changer. Any little bump you hit with a 45 record player, it would skip. It would hold like six.
3: That fleck of dust messes with.
1: Just driving down the road. You don't have to drive over it.
4: But were the ladies impressed by this? You had a whole record player in your car. Was that, I mean,
1: where did you keep all the vinyl? Who's got that kind of space?
4: In the trunk?
0: 45s weren't.
1: Oh, sure. Yeah, smaller.
0: Yeah. So, but anyway, it would only hold like five or six. And it played from the top. The arm was upside down, and after the record finished, the arm would move, and the record that just played would drop down in the bottom.
1: We're all the
0: and
1: same.
0: Then it would play the next record.
4: Every John, generation.
1: Great story, man. Point. Thanks for the call.
4: Also,
1: appreciate you.
4: How mad are you that we've had to buy the same music
1: over and over again, 80 times,
4: and now vinyl's big again? I mean, you threw out your vinyl sometime, probably in the late 80s.
3: Mm-hmm.
1: Emil is on the line. What's up?
5: Hey, in the 60s, we used Black Pack, and those were really loud. I mean, you take it, and what we'd do is we'd pour gas down them and throw a match in them, and it would burn them out. So all you're doing is just kind of throwing your exhaust right straight through the mufflers, and they were real loud.
3: Were you guys like racing for pink slips? Like, what?
1: Well before Fast and Furious, yeah.
5: Well, we wouldn't race for pink slips, but we would take and see who had the loudest car on the streets going through town.
1: See, we're all the same.
3: This just gives me Grease vibes. I don't know why. I'm just like, I'm imagining you guys like
1: showing
3: up. The Sharks
1: versus the Jets, yeah.
3: I don't know.
5: Yeah, you would just take and put them on and just go for it. Yeah, it was quite the ordeal when you have three or four guys in one row and everybody's just push the clutch in and just revving them up.
1: Ed is joining us today. What's up, Ed?
6: Hey, I'm from that same era. I've actually taken my 70 Camaro with the cherry bombs on it straight pipe.
1: Hell yeah.
6: And I've picked up girls, and all they want to do is go downtown where all the buildings are really, really tall, so you get that really good echo. And,
3: all they want to do, or you suggest it, and they say, yeah.
6: I did not. That was not even my intention.
3: How do we even know that unless we've been in the car with another man who suggested it before you?
1: Listen, like, Ed knows that if he finds a girl that wants to go downtown to hear his car sound bounce off of buildings, that's not the only bouncing that's going to be happening that night.
3: Oh, my God.
4: She's a keeper. She's a keeper.
3: Oh, my God.
6: If I'm driving around with my car, you're going to hear it, and you're going to want to be in the car.
3: Yeah. I'm never like, take me downtown so I can hear it bounce off of tall things.
4: Audrey doesn't want to be taken downtown, but I do, Ed.
1: That's right.
4: I do.
3: See, that's what I'm saying.
1: Thanks for the call today, man. Kevin is on the line. What's up, Kevin?
7: I was just like to say, you know the mufflers that these kids are putting on the cars today?
1: Of course.
7: They put them on everything. They put them on everything. Nice cars, luxury cars. That's ridiculous. Growing up in the 70s, our cars had cherry bombs, brush mufflers, and they were actual hot rods. You know what I mean?
1: So you're saying that all these dudes with the Flowmasters on the Honda Civics, they're posers. Like, they don't deserve that.
7: Yes.
1: Look at that. We even have like dudes gatekeeping loud cars over here for us. I love it.
3: You gotta earn your stripes.
1: Love it.
7: Ridiculous.
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11: 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U.S. Olympians do it. 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
13: 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I wasn't Brock. I wasn't Roman. I wasn't Dwayne. I was last.
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2: You can give us a call at 833-YO-DUMMY. You can also text it. And this is for the ladies only. Ladies.
3: Ladies.
2: What is the most attractive hobby that a man can have?
3: Make money and not let us pay for anything. Okay. Maybe drive a boat.
2: I don't know if that's like a hobby. I don't know if either of those.
3: Boating is a hobby.
2: Okay, sure. I mean, as a guy that is a big boat dude,
3: yeah.
2: I would tend to agree. Yeah, boating is a hobby for sure.
3: Also, I think money making hobbies.
2: Yeah. Okay. All right. That's because there's a list of the 10 most attractive.
3: Pilot. Do you enjoy flying?
2: Okay. None of which are on the list, but there are some things on here that I think that you are going to agree with.
3: Give me the list.
2: One of them is traveling.
3: Yes, because you are cultured. Correct.
2: There's a couple here that maybe are a little bit outside of my wheelhouse personally, so I'm going to fail on these. Blacksmithing and archery.
3: What the?
2: Hiking? Okay.
3: Not most attractive.
2: Gross.
3: Astronomy.
2: God, I swear I will fight.
3: That is nowhere. That's on my ick for women. No.
2: Yeah. So, okay. Well, let's get to the top 10. Photography, check, right?
3: Yes, because that means you can take great pictures of me.
2: And that's important. Swimming. Okay. Again, like water-based activities.
3: Sure.
2: And yeah, you're probably in pretty decent shape if swimming is a hobby.
3: Great shoulders.
2: Okay. Next one here, gardening.
3: A little fruity. Yeah. Not in necessarily a negative way.
2: No, like you're
3: more
2: actually
3: like
2: might
3: a positive,
2: be,
3: like you're actually getting us fruit.
2: Yeah. Like, go get me a cantaloupe. writing. I could see why. Painting. Okay. Woodworking. Now we're getting into the top five.
3: We're getting so emotional here. Women, do we want women or do we want men?
2: Okay.
3: Like, what is this?
2: Okay. So here, let's get into the top four.
3: What about working out?
2: Not on the list at all, which is shocking to me.
3: Oh, God.
2: But cooking.
3: Yes.
2: Absolutely. Because everyone benefits from that, right?
3: Correct.
2: Playing an instrument. Okay.
3: Hot.
2: I can see that. Like,
3: sure.
2: A dude, like when I found out that Christian McCaffrey could play the piano, I'm just
3: so
2: mad.
3: Annoying. You can't be that athletic and good looking and artistic.
2: Top two, foreign languages.
3: Yes.
2: And reading, number one.
3: Because both of those are intellectual hobbies. Yeah, that's great. I like this list a lot. It is, though, funny to me to think that astronomy is on the list. Along with some of these other like liberal artsy sort of things.
2: Uh-huh.
3: Because sometimes I think that women are kind of a little confused on what they want in a partner, truly. And that seems like women want women. Like I don't,
2: right.
3: But for me personally, I want my man to be a man. Like I love, like there is nothing hotter to me when my man builds stuff. Like whenever he's got tools in his hands, that's a hobby for me.
2: You're barking.
3: I'm like, continue to do the honey-do list things that are like woodworking. Oh my God, are you joking? Like,
2: and then
3: things
2: come
3: like
2: honey.
3: That. Like,
2: yeah.
3: So I guess maybe like blacksmithing would be in that. But what?
2: Who does that? Who does that? I don't know anyone that does blacksmithing.
3: I don't either.
2: Maybe also, there's a bunch of people that are listening to this that do, but I'm curious for the ladies that are listening today that listen to this show, what you think is the most attractive
3: hobby
2: for you.
3: Because as a female who has had a partner in the past in college who was like the over-top emotional being for a man.
2: He sat at the end of your bed and cried,
3: and
2: right?
3: cried. Yeah. I mean,
2: bit
3: there
2: a
3: is
2: off?
3: A degree of intellectual, like, emotional intelligence, right?
2: Sure.
3: That is necessary, that I think women are kind of seeking for, and that's why they're leaning into this. This is going to be the hottest thing ever for me to have an emotional man.
2: Shut up.
3: You don't really want that.
2: Nobody wants.
3: S.O.S. Yes, emotional intelligence is fine, but not to the point where they're painting you and writing poems, okay?
2: And then crying because you don't like my poem.
3: And crying about it.
2: Enough.
3: No, man. Bring back men.
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1: Leave a message.
2: So since we were just talking about stalking, let's head over to our voicemail and listen in on our very own stalkers. Mahoney, I don't want to say that you've lost a step, but the guy who appears to maybe have had a few drinks and call our voicemail on a regular basis and has been a consistent stalker of yours seems to perhaps have lost interest.
3: Hey, Dave, did you know nomads come with gonads? Hey, Audrey, you ain't grease for my peace. Hey, Audrey, nature's nice. Take a walk. Hey, Dave, do you listen to the birds or the cats? Hey, Dave, can you come out? Hey, Dave, that was a good one, buddy. I like that. That was all right. All right, Dave. All right, bye-bye.
4: Message deleted.
5: Hell yeah.
6: So you're saying I've lost a step because he's not addressing me in any of these, like, many, many phone calls that
2: or
6: he's left on our voicemail.
2: Maybe it has just become a bit of a competition for him because he knows that my sweet love Mary is back in our lives, and she has left another message. And, you know, you always tell me to be cautious with Mary because she's going to kill me and wear my skin as she drives through three states in a forest green Daewoo.
7: She doesn't drive a Daewoo. She can't drive because she's probably got her license revoked because she's drunk all the time.
2: I will say this is the first voicemail from Mary that has concerned me a bit.
8: It's Marianne. I just wanted to tell you again, I have been thinking about the situation with this tap on my landline, and I've had it with it. What I need Dave to do is spot me a check for $15,000 to keep my mouth shut about what I know. And I'm being serious, because I listened to these guys for 15 and a half years, and he owes me at least that. But like I told you, I'm going to write a book, and you guys are going to be in it, so talk to Dave about this $15,000 and all that to keep my mouth shut, because I'm sure they know about the tap. I'm sure.
4: Message deleted.
2: Mary, my sweet love, if your phone is actually tapped, then they would have evidence of you trying to blackmail me. You also left a message for a radio show knowing that we were going to play it on the radio. You actually blackmailing me for $15,000 because you know something?
6: The more interesting part out of all of that is that she wants $1,000 for every year listened. You know,
7: which I think is pretty fair. I do
2: fair.
7: Feel
2: yeah,
7: like
2: I mean,
7: that's like some reparations due.
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0: 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It's Cover Your Ears.
1: Okay, that's enough. Stop.
2: On Dave and Mahoney.
3: Some of the biggest rock songs ever released. You are trying to figure out what they are. Jim is on the line for Cover Your Ears. Jim, you ready?
4: Yes, sir.
3: All right. You got a couple lifelines, if necessary. 30 seconds in each one of these. This first one here has got 25,000 to you from Echoes of the Dark. Here we go.
5: E

0: Okay.
1: That's an interesting take.
0: It's an interesting take. Do you know it, Jim?
2: Different. Yeah, that's War Pigs by Black Sabbath.
0: Sure is. Nicely done. Okay, the next one here may be a bit more challenging. It's from Joanna DTF, whatever that means. It's only got three views. Here we go.

0: right. We'll stop it there.
1: Thank you for stopping it there. Yeah,
2: that made me feel a little weird.
3: Thank you.
0: Jim, yes. Do you know it?
3: I'm a little sick feeling after that one. Yeah, that's Black Hole Sun by Soundgarden.
0: That is correct.
1: We're supposed to be.
0: Two for two. Okay, we are taking away your lifelines. You don't need them. You're doing too well. You can win here with a full point. And this is the most popular one of the day. 82,000 views on this one. You can win it right here.

0: Let me tell you something that's going to make you like that or hate that even more. The artist is called Dad Harmony, which means it's just a bunch of dads that get together and do that.
1: They tour.
0: Yeah, do they really?
1: They tour.
0: Oh, wow. Okay.
1: I think they're Australian.
0: All right, Jim. For the win. Do you know it?
2: That's Alone by Heart.
0: 3 for 3.
3: Wow.
0: Nicely done.
1: Oh, yeah, Jim.
4: I'll be honest. People who sing in that, like, super low octave freak me out.
0: You're scared of them?
4: Like, why? Stop that.
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2: So have you guys seen those adult toys that are connected devices? Like you can connect them to the internet and like you can have your lover control
3: the certain... I will tell you, not a big fan of the idea of this because I've got a treadmill. And you know, treadmills you should just be able to turn on, turn off, yeah. You know, just yeah. They work. Uh-huh. But you have to like have software now. For it. So I can't even turn on my treadmill. Not that I was going to turn on my treadmill to walk, but my wife was going to turn on the treadmill so she could walk. I don't want to have to download a firmware update for my dildo if I want to get off, man. Like,
2: yeah. I mean, I understand like the reasoning behind it, like why that exists, but I'm with you. I bought like Christmas lights for my house before,
3: yeah,
2: and it comes with like a whole separate. I'm like, can I just plug it in?
3: If it can't work without like the internet, it's a crap product.
2: Well, so here is where we have a problem, is that they, of course, have an app that you have to download in order to be able to control your adult devices. And now a major security flaw in the Love

0: their names, but wanted to keep their emails private. So now all of their contact information is out there as well. And to your point, Mahoney, anytime that you have to download something and sign up for something and give them your personal information in order just to use their product, next thing you know, it's vulnerable to a potential hack. And when it says intimate as this, it's a real problem.
1: I'm on the LoveSense website right now. I was not familiar with their products, but they have a wide range of products.
2: Was that thing called the Gush 2.0?
1: Oh. Yeah, that's a man sex toy, and it's called the Gush 2.0. And that's, I feel like that whole company should be sued and disbarred and whatever else you could do.
0: Deported.
1: Yeah, this is terrible.
2: Well, I mean, I'm like sitting
1: here. And I got to use an app for it? I want the OG Gush, the Gush 1.0 without the internet.
0: So I guess LoveSense was notified in March of this year, and the company delayed fixing the issue, only partially addressed it months later. And the full fix is expected after users update the app. Critics argue the problem still isn't fully resolved, again, raising ongoing privacy and security concerns. So just be careful with your Gush 2.0
1: out. Gush.
0: Oh, excuse me. Yes. Be careful with your Gush and your Gush.
2: And your Tush.
3: That's a wrap.
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Alt-92.3, New Orleans Rock Alternative. Why did I stay up late last night watching that damn game? You knew it was over at the end of the first quarter. You just knew. You knew. But nope, stayed up to the very end. Although I will say the halftime performance by Trombone Shorty kicked ass. Man, that was really cool. It's Bush and Come Down. It's Alt-92.3.

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Alt-92.3, the latest from Cage the Elephant. That's called Beaches in Tennessee. Ginty here. Today is National Taco Day. So, get your face in a taco, man. Get in there. No, no, no, no, no, no, no.

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0: Alt 92.3 is serving up the 90s this Friday. It's Big Fuzz Friday. 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

Alt 92.3, Third Eye Blind. Just played over in Gretna the other day on Saturday night in the rain. You know what? Third Eye Blind probably doesn't like playing outdoors in New Orleans. They played the very first Voodoo Fest many, many years ago over Tad Gormley Stadium. It rained that day, too. They don't have a lot of luck outdoors in New Orleans, but they played great. It's the Red Hot Chili Peppers on Alt 92.3.

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16: A better life with Dr. Sanjay Gupta.
17: We talk a lot about ultra-processed foods, but here's a new reason to pay attention. Harvard study just found that adults who eat the most ultra-processed foods had a nearly 60% higher risk of dementia. Now, here's a way of thinking about it that I think is important. For years, we've been told that if we can't stop at just one chip or cookie, It's a failure of willpower. But scientists who study this say that's not fair. These foods are deliberately engineered. The perfect mix of sugar, fat, additives. They make them irresistible. In other words, it's not that you're weak necessarily, it's that the food was designed to beat you. And that's worth knowing, because it takes the guilt out of it and puts the blame where it belongs. Keep in mind, almost 70% of what is on supermarket shelves is ultra-processed. What you should be doing is shopping for foods with the fewest ingredients possible. I'm Dr. Sanjay Gupta, helping you live a better life.
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This band absolutely melted Saturday Night Live on Saturday night. They were great. It's Turnstile. 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

Chevelle in the Red on Alt-92.3. Ginty here. You know, Death Cab for Cutie. They're coming to New Orleans not until March of next year. But hey, you got to plan ahead, right? 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

Alt-92.3 New Orleans Rock Alternative. You do have a chance to win some Marilyn Manson tickets coming up here in just a second. Right now, Linkin Park's Crawling. It's Alt-92.3.

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All 92.3 New Orleans Rock Alternative. A lot of video and comments popping up on Metallica's shows out at the Sphere. They've done a few. And they got a lot more to go. It looks pretty badass. Like, wow. If I was rich, I'd go.

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Alt-92.3, Creed's My Sacrifice. Why did I stay up late last night watching that stupid game? I was so excited, man. You know, all the pregame stuff was cool as hell. Drew Brees there. Gleason was there. I mean, it was awesome. It was awesome. The game sucked. Should have went to bed after halftime because Trumbo and Shorty was great.

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You know, just get in there.

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